0: Dat was tweemaal pianist Tsotsne Zevkinice. 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En daarvoor speelde hij Frans Schubert en Impromptu nummer 3. Een optreden bij ons op de televisie, Podium Klassiek, 3 jaar geleden. Tsotsne, warm welcome. Congratulations on this symphonic poem.
1: Thank you very much.
0: The title suggests a poem or a picture or a story behind it.
1: Yes.
0: Is there one? Because you seem to be a natural storyteller in your music.
1: So, this title is more abstract than more programmatic music. So it's more abstract. And the reason why I named it like this and left it with this name, Symphonic Poem, didn't say exact name, what's about it, what's this piece about. Is the reason is that it was quite hard to find a really good, appropriate name for this work for me. And I decided to leave it with this abstract name, Symphonic Poem, without details, without concreting anything. It's like...
0: No, but you seem a natural storyteller. The darkness in the strings, and then there's some lightness in the winds, and you use small motifs to build your story and build your symphonic poem. Did I hear the B-A-C-H motif, the Bach?
1: Yes, it's completely possible, but it was not done artificially. I mean, I didn't try it. Didn't put, the Bach motif, no. But no, I didn't do it.
0: On purpose.
1: On purpose. What you haven't done.
0: Yeah. But it's. How did you go about this? This is your first orchestral piece. Is that right?
1: It's first orchestral piece for such a big orchestra.
0: Yeah, because before this, you have already done for chamber music.
1: Yeah, before I wrote Symphony No. 1. That's real symphony, 30 minutes. It's like Beethoven-sized orchestra. It was premiered in Salzburg. 2025, Camerata, Salzburg, François Leloup. So it's not my first approach to symphony orchestra, but it's first approach to such a large.
0: Ja, hij heeft al eerder orkestwerken geschreven. Een eerste symfonie is in Salzburg, met Salzburg Camerata zelfs al in première gegaan. Maar voor zo'n groot orkest heeft hij nog niet eerder geschreven. So what's that about, writing, composing music for such a big band as the Rotterdam Philharmonic?
1: It's a very great honor. And it's very exciting. First of all, it's not my first approach and with the Rotterdam Philharmonic. It's not the first. I had two earlier visits to Rotterdam and to this orchestra. La Havshani kindly asked me and invited me to attend his rehearsals, him doing Mahler 2. And also after 1 year he was doing La Mer by Debussy, and Janine Janssen was playing Sibelius violin concerto, and to attend the rehearsals to learn from orchestra, to learn from him how he conducts, how he leads the orchestra. And I had possibility to sit nearby the orchestra sections, nearby strings, near woodwinds, near brass, near double bass, so near harps. So I was exploring, and he gave me this possibility to really dive into orchestra. He was the one who, La Havshani, who made me to open the Mahler score and really dig in and unlock new things, and to really understand how orchestra works and how you can write for it.
0: So

0: Nog even pianist Lahavshani met cellist Adital en fluitist Ayan Einhabar uit het pianotrio van Felix Mendelssohn. Lahav. Excuse me?
1: Eyal Einhabar.
0: Teach me. Eyal Einhabar. What a beautiful name. Lahav, thank you so much for this beautiful farewell matinee. A farewell aria by Mozart, a young composer, a Dutch composer, and this the most intimate symphonic chamber music imaginable. Huh? It was gorgeous.
1: Yes, thank you very much.
0: So, a farewell to this great orchestra. Please share with us your feelings, your thoughts these days.
1: First of all, it's half a farewell because tomorrow there is my final concert in the Netherlands as chief conductor. But the following day, there is a concert in Prague with the orchestra. And then the following day in Dresden. And a week later in Köln. And immediately afterwards, a tour in Taiwan and more concerts. And then the season is over. And I'm coming back quite at the beginning of next season as honorary conductor. So it's not really a farewell in the sense that I will see the orchestra very often as I can, in fact. But of course, it's not the same thing. It's not being here regularly anymore. So I'm quite sentimental about it, especially since I think about the fact that I was just a little boy of 25 when I came here for the first time, 25 or 26, and the orchestra really took me to be a part of the family. And I grew up musically and I grew up personally with them. And I'm very proud of what we've achieved together.
0: Ja, afscheid. Nou ja, morgen het laatste concert dat ik geef in Rotterdam, in Nederland, met het Rotterdam Philharmonisch. 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So this is Rotterdam. The same thing happened with Valery Gergiev. The same thing happened with Yannick Nezet-Séguin. In the 70s, it happened to Edo de Waard as a very young conductor. He was able to grow up with the orchestra and became a star conductor, like all of you guys. It is in a short period of time, you've grown up so rapidly. What is the secret?
1: Well, the orchestra, very much like myself, trusts their instincts. And that's what happened in my first week with them in 2016.

0: exactly 10 years ago now, when I came here to conduct Tchaikovsky's Sixth Symphony and to play a Mozart piano concerto. We all felt within 10 seconds that something miraculous is happening here, myself and the orchestra. And I was hoping that they will offer me the job. I knew that they're looking for a chief conductor. Yannick already announced that he's not going to stay. He was taking the Metropolitan Opera. And I was hoping, and my wishes came true within 2 days. They offered me the job after the first concert.
1: Yeah. 10 jaar geleden, ik weet nog goed, ik dirigeerde de zesde symfonie van Tchaikovsky en soleerde in een pianoconcert van Mozart. 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We wisten het meteen over en weer, de magie. En na het concert vroegen ze me om chef-dirigent te worden. Zo is dat gegaan. En nou, you will travel, you will leave us. You'll leave the Saturday matinee. I've so much enjoyed the performances here at the matinee. Mahler 6, a couple of years ago.
0: Well, dearly. I don't think it's the end. I think
1: no,
0: we will do some more things.
1: At the matinee as well.
0: Yeah,
1: hopefully
0: I
1: so.
0: I very much hope so.
1: Yeah, so do I.
0: Always has been a pleasure here.
1: Yeah. Bring Rotterdam to the Concertgebouw.
0: Yeah.
1: Yeah. Thank you. Dank je wel. Heel veel dank voor alles. Dit is Lahav Shani na een optreden als solist in Gershwin's Rhapsody in Blue, een paar jaar geleden, september 22. 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

parasol, which she thumps percussively on the ground. Here's our maestro now. And here is Act One of El Último Sueño de Frida y Diego, a network premiere live from the Metropolitan Opera.

0: countertenor Niels Wanderer als Leonardo. 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
1: You know, Ira, the Day of the Dead, Dia de los Muertos, is celebrated in Mexico around November 1st and 2nd.
2: Gabriela Lena Frank and Nilo Cruz, who's Cuban-American, share a fascination with this holiday in which people pay their respects to the dead and encourage the departed souls to visit.
1: Frida Kahlo died in 1954, and Diego Rivera in 1957. In their lifetime, he was the more acclaimed artist of the two.
2: Yes, Kahlo had some significant shows, but was often, sometimes condescendingly, referred to as Diego Rivera's wife.
1: Ah.
2: And even when her work gained recognition later in her life, she was seen perhaps more as an eccentric personality of the artistic elite.
1: Mm. Frida Kahlo's work drew more and more interest in the following decades, and so did her persona.
2: And the term Frida Mania has come to describe this phenomenon because so many of her works were self-portraits. Kahlo's image itself has become
0: iconic. Dit zijn nog even de twee presentatoren, Deborah Lou Harder en Ira Schiff. En die zullen snel afronden en dan inderdaad het aangekondigde interview tussen sopraan Angel Blue en bariton Carlos Alvarez.
2: Stage plays, ballets, even two previous operas. Merchandise is poured forth, including Frida Kahlo Barbie doll in celebration of International Women's Day.
1: And now we're joining Angel Blue with Carlos Alvarez.
3: Years. El Último Sueño de Frida y Diego has been seen in numerous cities in several productions, a great testament to the staying power of Gabriela and Nilo's work. Now, I have the pleasure to speak with the other half of our legendary artist couple, baritone Carlos Alvarez. Maestro Alvarez, hello.
4: Hello,
3: it's
4: everybody.
3: Such an honor to speak with you. Earlier, I asked Isabel about playing a larger-than-life figure like Frida Kahlo. Diego Rivera is equally renowned. Can you tell us about this man and how you found your way into Diego as a character on the opera stage?
4: Actually, it wasn't that easy, because Diego, it was a very controversial character. Actually, he was the bad guy in this love story. That it's what we are telling. We are telling a love story. And fortunately, I never judge my characters. Then I can show some empathy for them. The only way I could be emboldening them. And it's fine, because as a love story, I'm here and I try my best to show a gentle part of Diego Rivera.
3: That's beautiful. It's so rare to sing opera in Spanish. As a Spaniard, you must love getting to perform in your native language. Does that make this role more appealing or no?
4: Of course, of course. I'm used to Italian and French and Russian, for instance, singing in Spanish. And here at the Metropolitan, when sometimes Spanish and the Hispanic thing is not that well understood.
3: Yes.
4: Then it's an honor. It's a responsibility as well, and I feel very comfortable. And of course, I feel like at home.
3: That's wonderful. Well, this is your home, and we are so glad to have you back. Congratulations on your wonderful portrayal of Diego Rivera. Thank you for speaking with me.
4: Thank you very much.
3: Toy toy for the rest.
4: Toy toy toy toy toy. Thanks.
1: That was Carlos Alvarez speaking with Angel Blue. Here's the cast for Act 2 of El Último Sueño de Frida y Diego in order of vocal appearance. We'll hear Carlos Alvarez as Diego, Isabel Leonard as Frida, Gabriela Reyes as Katrina, and Niels Wanderer as Leonardo. Cresley Figueroa, Mary Beth Nelson Zaros, and Cecilia McKinley all make network broadcast debuts as Frida images. Yannick Nézet-Séguin conducts the Met Orchestra and chorus. Now, as Act 2 begins, Diego stands on the upper platform of a wooden scaffold with his back to us, facing a large canvas with only a sketch of a woman's image. There's Maestro.

So Yannick Nézet-Séguin. Here is Act Two of El Último Sueño de Frida y Diego, a network broadcast premiere, live from the Metropolitan Opera.

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He's a genius. 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

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Negro. 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